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0: My name is Emin Demirfidan. I work for Koç University in Turkey, and I live in Cambridge, but I work remotely. So Koç University has been using Zoho CRM for past more or less 8 years. I'm a product manager. I have been managing Zoho CRM and other products at Koç University. Koç University has like mostly Turkish students, but we are also welcoming international students from all around the world. Our university is using Zoho CRM, but we do have Zoho One. So it's a bundle that we use Zoho Forms, Zoho CRM, Zoho Social. And in addition to that, nowadays we are using PageSense. So when you think of Zoho as an ecosystem, it's pretty good for us because we can collect leads from the websites into Zoho Form, push that into Zoho CRM. And from Zoho CRM, we do mostly email outs and, you know, manage the contacts. And also the prospective students' information always stored in Zoho CRM. So our main target is prospective students. That's the main reason that we do have a CRM to reach out our prospective students when they became enrolled. So we push that information from our application system into our student management system. And we are only using CRM for prospective students. All of the programs has a landing page. And each landing page has a particular Zoho forms that we do collect name, surname, email, and, you know, interest program. So we push that data into our CRM. The first step is a workflow. And the way how we manage all that data, because like per year, it's like more or less 100,000. And all those leads are managed by a workflow. And then when it is qualified based on a score, a person is assigned to that lead, and then they proceed with, you know, either calling or writing a personal email to that prospective student. Several use cases. First of all, a country, like a territory use case. We assign based on the selection of country from the forms, but once the countries are divided into teams, team members are, you know, checking all the applications and form details, and they proceed with the second information, grad, undergrad, and interested program, let's say like business administration or computer science. So the level of segmentation goes into process. We pull data from the application system and we match it with our leads, and then we make a report out of a lead who came through our website and went through our application system, and then we see a report of leads turning into contacts with an application from the pooled system, and we can have a full report, like, you know, the student application cycle. Then when it turns into an enrolled student, we also see that data from lead to an enrolled student. Even though Zoho CRM has an integration with Zoho Campaigns or team, since we are using workflows, they are actually assigning the templates from Zoho CRM and using workflows rather than doing a campaign. That's one preference that we have. But in addition to that, we do like to tag and do mass emailing. That's why we do have more credits on mass emailing per day. And our team use frequently mass emailing. Plus, we are testing marketing automation. I'm trying to shift from mass emailing to marketing automation. So if I can succeed with that, I will move some of the workflows into marketing automation. Recently, I discovered Zoho Vault, which I can share passwords securely with my team members. It's not Excel files with some passwords and usernames. So now I do have a couple of users that I have. We use Zoho Vault. If we can manage to make it more users, I think we will use Zoho Vault in our small team and then bigger team. We can say social media accounts, we can say several apps that we use for Perplexity or, like, you know, generic accounts that we do have in the teams. For generic accounts, instead of sending in a Teams message, we prefer to have a secure program application to share. And Zoho Vault is a perfect tool for that. The way how Zoho handles user management and data management, we love it because, like, it's compliant and also as a product manager, when I log in into Zoho, I can see all the logs and I can manage users' access for each application on directory. Having a tool to manage access level is a great opportunity for us. Managing all users through Zoho One directory is very simple. And since with the new UI, you can see organization level and user level, I would definitely recommend using Zoho as a bundle, which gives you opportunity to access more than, I don't know, maybe right now 50 different applications. And through all those applications, you can manage your data, you can use forms, you can use tools which maybe you may not need right now, but you are going to need them in future. Well, Zoho One gives you an extensive toolkit at your fingertips. Zoho One provides that to all higher education institutions with an affordable price. That's the most important part that I would say, because comparing with other CRMs, Zoho One or Zoho standalone is really affordable. If I had to describe Zoho in three words, it would be cost effectiveness, flexibility, and scalability.
1: 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Sounds like home. And I'm asking you to imagine a wonderful situation. Not so wonderful, really. Imagine you wake up and instead of eating a balanced, hearty breakfast, you open your pantry, grab one single potato chip, you eat it. A couple of hours later, you feel a bit empty, so you reach out and eat some sugar. Okay, maybe a teaspoon or so. After some time, you feel hungry again. Then you come in that craving, you look around and eat a cracker. You did this all day, every day. What will happen? What do you think would happen? Physically, you'd be malnourished, right? You'd be exhausted. Your body would be literally starving. And even though you're technically eating all day, you are famished. Now, why am I talking about food? Because right now, millions of us are doing the exact same thing to our minds, to our hearts, to our nervous system. But with our relationships. Welcome to the era of social snacking. Yes. Social snacking is a term coined by psychologists to describe how we try to satisfy our deep biological need for human connection with low-calorie digital substitutes. Sounds fancy, but it's not great for your body at all. When you scroll past a friend's vacation photo and press that heart button, it's when you reply to that group chat with a single laughing emoji. It's when you probably watch someone's 15-second story and think, oh, good, I know what they're up to now. They're so connected, right? We are living in the most digitally interconnected era in human history. By the touch of a screen, you can see what your childhood friend has had for lunch in Tokyo, or what your cousin is doing in London, or what your other cousin is doing in Hyderabad. Yet, structurally, we are starving. We are experiencing a profound global loneliness epidemic, and it is so sad to see. And the reason is very, very simple, okay? That is because we're replacing this nutritional meal or that nutritional need for social connection or real human bonding with junk food of social snacking. Today, we are diving deep into this fascinating neuroscience behind why our brains are being tricked by this behavior, the shocking physical health risks that come with it, and most importantly, how we can transition from digital malnutrition back to true thriving connection. Stay with me, right? So that we can explore how we can turn this epidemic around. So, if you are understanding the social snacking epidemic, before we look at the screens in our pockets, we actually have to look backwards, way backward, into our evolutionary biology. As humans, we are wired to be social, actually. Millions of years ago, if a human was separated from their tribe, it didn't just mean that they were lonely. it generally meant that they were dead. Separation actually meant that they were very vulnerable to predators, to starving, and the elements. And because of this, our brains actually has evolved to view social isolation as a literal physical threat to survival. When you sit face to face with a friend, an incredible chemical symphony is going to happen inside your body. Your brain releases oxytocin, often called as a bonding hormone, right? Which is again mentioned a lot about on social media, but probably something what social media is not giving you. And this lowers your heart rate. It calms your nervous system down. You mirror the body language. Your eyes lock. You pick up on a microscopic shift in their tone of voice. This is what psychologists call a high quality connection. This is nutrient dense, biological meal for your brain. But what happens when we social snack? When you get a notification or drop a quick comment on a post, you don't get a rich release of oxytocin. Instead, you get a quick, cheap spike of dopamine. The reward and the reward-seeking chemical that we know, right? So dopamine doesn't make you feel content or safe. It generally makes you want more. So it's a psychological equivalent of eating a handful of cheese puff, probably. It tastes great for exactly 3 seconds, but an hour later, your stomach is rumbling, you're wondering why you're feeling empty, and you also know that it's exactly doing a lot of harm to your body, to the DNA level also. And here is where the science gets truly startling. According to a recent public warning, including landmark advisories on social connection, the biological cost of chronic loneliness is staggering. A massive meta-analysis led by researchers studying global health trends revealed that prolonged social isolation poses a health risk equivalent to smoking 15 cigarettes a day. And let that sink in for a second, okay? Smoking up to 15 cigarettes a day. So if you sit in isolation relying solely on digital likes to feel connected, the toll on your cardiovascular system, your immune system, and your lifespan is worse than what the physical impact of obesity or a physical inactivity is causing. Why? Because when your brain feels chronically disconnected, it keeps your body in a state of low-grade, constant stress. It thinks you've been abandoned by the tribe. Your cortisol shoots up, your blood pressure rises, and your body goes into survival mode. So how did we get here? How did a species so desperately dependent on community become so addicted to this empty social calories? Let's look at the data right now to understand why that is going to happen. So when we're talking about social snacking, the habits we've all built by scrolling, liking, and emoji replying, thinking that we're staying close to the people we love, while our body and mind is actually secretly craving for some genuine contact. There is this fascinating study by Dr. Sherry Trukel, a sociologist at MIT, who spent decades studying how technology changes human relationships. He coined a phrase that perfectly sums up our current reality: alone, together. Think about your daily routine. You may walk into a coffee shop, see 20 people waiting for their lattes, and every single one of them is looking down at their glowing rectangle, right? We're physically next to one another, but psychologically miles away. The danger of social media isn't that it isolates us completely. The danger of it is that illusion of proximity that we have, right? That is what we need to worry about. When you see a friend's post about their new job, for example, your brain checks a box. Oh, I know that is what is happening with Suresh, we are good. But you checked that box. You didn't pick up that phone to call her or him. You don't ask them whether we should grab a tea. You have substituted a deep, vulnerable, messy human conversation where you might hear the stress in the voice or genuinely listen to their laughter or whatever, right? That genuine connection is completely lost. Furthermore, the study published in the Journal of Biomarkers tracked how face-to-face communication actively reduces inflammatory bioproteins in our blood. effectively boosting our immune health. So digital interaction, even when positive, did not produce the same anti-inflammatory defense. So that is again something we need to understand and note. So we are treating our social lives like an administrative checklist, right? We look at our feeds to keep up with the people, but the relationships aren't meant to be managed. They're meant to be felt. So now I'm not asking you to throw your phone away into the nearest river and move into a cabin in the woods with just your loved ones and spend time there. Not that that is a bad idea at all. Technology is a magnificent tool. The problem is not the tool itself. It is how we are using it or our diet. We are over-indexing on these snacks and completely forgetting how to cook that main course. So how do we fix this menu altogether? How do we build a lifestyle of social nutrition is what we want to understand right now. So let's break down some of the simple, practical steps so that you can take these starting today, starting right now. But first, let us understand stepwise how we can solve this problem. Because we've talked about the problem, the social snacking epidemic, we've looked at the scary statistics, the 15 cigarettes a day analogy, the dopamine loops, the chronic inflammation it causes. But now, let's talk about the cure, right? The beauty of a health crisis is that the medicine is completely free. It is very highly accessible and it feels incredibly good to take. So that is why this medicine or this cure is very, very nice. So we need to intentionally design here socially nutritious lifestyle. And these are the three simple, actionable micro habits that we are suggesting you can implement starting from now. So first thing, the voice memo shift. Okay? So let's upgrade your texting. Texting is the ultimate social snack, right? It's very convenient, but it lacks a tone, that warmth, that connection that we have, right? And very often, the tone is not understood in your text at all, right? So if you don't have time for a full 30-minute phone call, stop typing out long paragraphs. Send a 60-second voice note instead. Hearing the actual pitch, the timbre, and warmth of your voice triggers a completely different neurological response in the receiver's brain compared to reading the text on a glass screen, and this bridges the biological gap, okay? The next one is called the 8-minute call rule. So this is a wonderful concept popularized by researchers, and it's called the 8-minute phone call. So many of us avoid calling our friends because we think, oh, I don't have an hour to catch up. It's going to be a long time. I'll call them probably next weekend or when I have time or whenever I have a long 30 minutes to dedicate to them, right? But next time, you text your friend and just tell them, I have only 8 minutes before my next meeting and I wanted to hear your voice. Can I dial you quickly, right? It sets a firm boundary. It removes the pressure of a long commitment, but gives both your brains a healthy dose of real-time synchronous connection. And this is what you can really, really use. Okay? The third thing we can do is a screen-free zone for micro-interactions. We often forget that social nutrition doesn't just come from your best friend or your spouse. It comes from what sociologists call beak ties. The barista at your local cafe, the grocery store cashier, the neighbor who's walking their dog. And studies show that exchanging brief eye contact, a genuine smile, even if it is with a stranger, releases a micro dose of oxytocin that lowers your daily anxiety. So when you're paying for your groceries, ordering your food, put your phone in your pocket, look at that person in the eye, say thank you like you mean it, ask them for a suggestion, give them a compliment, receive one. That will really change this, right? So three simple steps for you to follow. One would be the voice memo shift. The second one is the 8-minute call rule and establishing screen-free zones for micro interactions, even if it is with strangers. And I promise you, with these three simple steps, this challenge of social snacking will really take a turn. So a simple challenge for you, right? A very, very simple challenge. As soon as this segment ends, don't go anywhere because Powering Possibilities will continue beautiful Venu Garu and conversation with Priyanka from Austin. And this conversation will also really change a lot of perspective for you. It will help you think about life in a really different way. It will inspire you in many different levels. But as you wait for that Powering Possibilities episode, I also challenge you with one thing. As this ends, or as this conversation ends, do not open your social feed. Do not look to see who liked your photo or viewed your status. Instead, pick one person, just one. Write one from your friend list and send them a quick text or a voice note rather saying, thinking of you, let's grab a coffee, meet in person. Or just saying, probably we should call, have an 8-minute phone call because I want to hear actually how you're doing. So stop snacking, my friends. It's time to sit down at the table and feast on a real connection. And this connection I've built with you is something I'm thoroughly enjoying and can't wait for the next week too. So your physical health, your mental health and your heart will thank you for that true, real connection. So thank you so much for spending this time with me, your Vaidya Amba Lakshmi. And until next time, take care of yourselves. Look up from your screens and stay connected, truly connected. And if you're really missing home, you know where to connect to feel exactly like you're back home. 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Bye-bye.
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0: Yes, so manam inkoka song loki jump kottek mundara. Definitely we are walking into a commercial break kabatti manam a break ni enjoy chesesi a tarvata last hour of today's kushi kushi ka show aithe manam nadipichesukundamu. Beautiful songs ni meer request cheyalanukunte call chesina number 972-636-1966.
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